0: Hello, everyone. My name is Garrett.
1: And I am Maria.
0: And you're watching Let's Talk in English, where today we get to finish our story.
1: And remember, the title of our story is The Giant Turnip. It is not any turnip. It is a giant one, a big, big, big one.
0: Absolutely. Let's talk about what happened in the first part. There was a farmer. He planted a seed and grew a great big giant turnip.
1: The root was round and big because a turnip is a kind of root vegetable. Well, he tried to pull it out with all his might. He was sweating and wiping the sweat from his face, but the turnip didn't move.
0: Right. He had said, "This is the day." He was ready to pull it up and eat it in a delicious stew. After he couldn't pull it out, he asked for some help.
1: He called his wife, and she held on to him, and he held on to the turnip, but the turnip still did not move.
0: So they needed even more help. They asked their granddaughter to come out and help. They pulled and pulled one more time.
1: And did it come out? Not yet. Well, friends, before we find out the rest of our story, let's look at our Find It question. The question is, who did the dog ask to help?
0: Who did the dog ask to help? Wait, the dog is asking for help? We'll have to find out what's happening in our story today.
1: That's right. Look for the answer along with us, friends. And now, let us go to Jack for our keywords.
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3: We need more help,
4: cried the granddaughter.
3: Dog, come join us.
4: The little brown dog ran over.
5: Woof, I'll help.
4: The dog held on to the granddaughter, and the granddaughter held on to the wife. The wife held on to the farmer, and the farmer held on to the turnip. They pulled and pulled. But the turnip did not move at all. The dog barked.
5: Woof! Cat, we need you too.
4: The cat stretched and yawned.
6: All right, I will help you pull.
0: So remember, they were not able to pull the turnip out of the ground. It's time now for the granddaughter to call for some help.
1: Yes, she says, we need more help. And she called the dog. She said, dog, come join us.
0: Okay, well, the little brown dog ran over. The dog says, woof, I'll help. Of course, in some stories, animals can talk.
1: Well, the dog held on to the granddaughter, and the granddaughter held on to the wife. The wife held on to the farmer, and the farmer held on to the turnip.

0: Was that enough people and animal to pull the turnip out, Garrett?
1: Well, what do you think they did? Of course, they pulled and pulled, but the turnip did not move at all.
0: Ooh, it is a giant turnip. And friends, you know what? Here we've come to the answer for our Find It question. The question was, who did the dog ask to help?
1: Okay, well, the answer to that is the dog asked the cat to help. So the dog barked. That's a noise a dog makes. Cat, we need you too.
0: Here the cat does an action. The cat stretches, so maybe it's just waking up. It's stretching its little arms and legs and yawns, which is what you do when you're tired or when you just wake up. The cat says, "All right, I will help you pull."
1: Right, maybe the cat was taking a nap. It wasn't ready to do some work, but it will still help everyone pull on this turnip. I wonder how strong this cat is, though. The cat is smaller, and probably weaker than all the rest of them.
0: But it is still more help, because now the cat is also helping the dog and everyone else pull.
1: Okay, yes. Will this be enough to pull the turnip out of the ground? Let's go to the next part.
2: The cat held on to the dog, and the dog held on to the granddaughter. The granddaughter held on to the wife, and the wife held on to the farmer. The farmer held on to the turnip. They all pulled together with all their might. But still, the turnip would not move. Then the cat meowed.
3: Mouse, come here.
2: A tiny mouse peeked out of its hole.
3: Me? I am too small. Every little bit helps,
2: said the cat.
3: Come and help us.
4: Okay,
2: said the mouse.
4: I'll help.
1: Okay, so the cat is going to help them out. So, of course, the cat comes over and holds on to the dog.
0: It does. That's how the cat helps all of them. And of course, the cat holds on to the dog to the granddaughter to the wife, and the wife to the farmer. And friends, I hope that by now you remember what the farmer is holding on to, the turnip.
1: Yes, the farmer holds on to the turnip, and it's time for them to pull together with all their might. They're not just pulling a little bit.
0: Yes, they're pulling with all their strength, but still the turnip would not move.
1: Okay, now what sound does a cat make, friends? That's right, a cat meows. So the cat meowed and says, "Mouse, come here."
0: So the cat called a mouse for help. Earlier, Garrett thought the cat was small. Well, of course, the mouse is even smaller than the cat. A tiny mouse peeked out of its hole. So it's very, very small. And it looked out of its hole, which is the place where it lives, maybe in a wall or in the ground.
1: Right. Mice are very small. They have a long tail and eat all sorts of things. The mouse thinks it's too small. It lives in a hole, which is something it digs out and lives in.
0: Well, what did the cat say? The cat said, "Every little bit helps. Come and help us."
1: Okay, this is true. Every little bit helps. And friends, that helps us remember today's calendar phrase.
5: Every little bit helps.
6: Every little bit helps.
7: 能帮一点是一点。
8: This kitchen is a big mess.
9: I can wash my cup.
8: Every little bit helps.
9: I can put away the milk.
8: Every little bit helps.
9: And I can throw away this trash.
8: Every little bit helps.
9: So what will you do?
8: I will eat this cookie.
9: Hey, that's not helping.
8: It helps me.

0: I'm hungry.
1: Hey, I want one.
2: Every little bit helps.
3: Every little bit helps.
4: 能帮一点是一点。
0: Every little bit helps. That's a great phrase to remember. Every person helping out helps us finish our task.
5: It does, including Jack. So let's go now to Jack.
6: 老鼠觉得自己太小了，恐怕帮不上忙。于是猫咪说，每一小份力量都有帮助的。Every little bit helps. 动词 help 在这里呢是不及物动词，后面不加受词，它是指有帮助、有用的意思。常见的日常用法还有 Thank you, that helps a lot. 谢谢你，这真的帮了大忙。Your advice helped. 你的建议很有帮助。或是 I hope this helps. 希望这对你有帮助。
5: Thanks, Jack. Well, after the cat tells the mouse that every little bit helps, the mouse said, okay, I'll help.
0: And friends, it is time now for us to take a quick break before we finish up. We'll see you in just a moment.

0: Welcome back, everyone. Now, if you wanted to create a team to pull something big out of the ground, would you choose a dog, a cat, and a mouse?
1: I would choose someone big and strong to help me.
0: But we did learn that every little bit helps. Maybe all of them together can now finally pull this turnip out of the ground. Let's go to the last part of our story to find out.
2: The mouse held on to the cat, and the cat held on to the dog. The dog held on to the granddaughter, and the granddaughter held on to the wife. The wife held on to the farmer, and the farmer held on to the turnip.
3: 1, 2, 3, pull!
2: Cried the farmer. And pop! Out came the giant turnip. Everyone cheered. The farmer laughed.
3: See? Big jobs are easier when everyone works together. Even the smallest helper is important.
2: That evening, they all shared a delicious turnip stew.
0: All right, so the mouse has agreed to help them out. And now, Maria, what happens next?
1: Well, friends, I hope that you know by now what happens next. The mouse held on to the cat, and the cat held on to the dog. The dog held on to the granddaughter, and the granddaughter held on to the wife. The wife held on to the farmer, and Garrett, what did the farmer hold on to?
0: Of course, the farmer held on to hope. Well, he held on to the turnip.
1: Yes. 1, 2, 3, pull, cried the farmer. So they all pulled and pop. What sound was that, Garrett?
0: Well, it was a sound that happened when something came out of the ground. Out came the giant turnip, and everyone cheered.
1: Finally, everyone cheered, which is where you make a happy noise with your mouth. You're maybe saying, hooray, yay, when something good happens that a lot of people worked hard to make happen.
0: Right. Fans will often cheer at a sports game when their favorite team scores a point.
1: They sure will. And here they cheered when the turnip came out. And the farmer laughed. He said, see? Big jobs are easier when everyone works together.
0: Right, there was a lot of teamwork in this story. We learned that even the smallest helper is important. Now, friends, we see that word helper there. That's someone who helps. We just add an ER to the end. Let's learn some other words just like this from Jack.

0: 农夫说，即使是最小的帮手也很重要。Even the smallest helper is important. 名词 helper 是动词 help 加 er 所组成的。很多动词的字尾呢加上 er 就形成了名词，是指做某个动作的人。如果动词的结尾已经有 e， 就只要加 r 就可以了。来看例句。Wendy is a great speaker. Wendy 是一位很棒的演讲者。My teacher is very kind. 我的老师很亲切。或者是 Mira wants to be a professional dancer. Mira 想成为一位专业舞者。
1: Thank you so much, Jack. So yes, even a small helper can help. Remember that, friends, when you think...that you don't have a lot of ability or strength.
2: That is a great point. And of course, that evening, they all, which is the animals and all the people, the farmer and his wife and granddaughter, they shared a delicious turnip stew.
1: Yum, yum. And friends, we are going to enjoy reviewing today's keywords.
2: Here is your first keyword. Bark.Bark. What are the dogs barking at?
1: Yawn. Yawn. Jim yawned and went to bed.
2: Mouse. Mouse. There's a mouse in the house.
1: Hole. Hole. What's in the hole?
2: Cheer, cheer. The students cheered for their team. Friends, those are today's keywords. Be sure to use them today with a friend.
1: And now let's watch this part of our story one more time.
3: We need more help,
4: cried the granddaughter.
3: Dog, come join us.
4: The little brown dog ran over.
5: Woof, I'll help.
4: The dog held on to the granddaughter, and the granddaughter held on to the wife. The wife held on to the farmer, and the farmer held on to the turnip. They pulled and pulled, but the turnip did not move at all. The dog barked.
5: Cat, we need you too.
4: The cat stretched and yawned.
6: All right.I will help you pull.
4: The cat held on to the dog, and the dog held on to the granddaughter. The granddaughter held on to the wife, and the wife held on to the farmer. The farmer held on to the turnip. They all pulled together with all their might. But still, the turnip would not move. Then the cat meowed.
6: Mouse, come here.
4: A tiny mouse peeked out of its hole.
7: Me? I am too small.
6: Every little bit helps,
4: said the cat.
6: Come and help us.
7: Okay,
4: said the mouse.
7: I'll help.
4: The mouse held on to the cat, and the cat held on to the dog. The dog held on to the granddaughter.And the granddaughter held on to the wife. The wife held on to the farmer. And the farmer held on to the turnip.
8: One, two, three, pull!
4: Cried the farmer. And pop! Out came the giant turnip. Everyone cheered. The farmer laughed.
9: See? Big jobs are easier when everyone works together. Even the smallest helper is important.
4: That evening, they all shared a delicious turnip stew.
10: Hi, friends. Welcome back
11: to Chit Chat. I'm Zach.
10: And I'm Ivy.Today, we learned about a turnip.
11: Hooray! It got pulled out of the ground. Everyone ate turnip stew.

0: because everyone pulled together.
1: I liked the part with the mouse.
0: Me too. That little guy was a hero.
1: He grabbed a cat. That is a brave mouse. It's true. Most mice will run away from a cat.
0: I don't think that was the point of the story, but friends, have you ever worked with a team to do something?
1: Tell us all about it in English.
0: See you next time on Chit Chat.
2: Hi, friends. I'm Billy the Builder. It's time to work on a new sentence. Are you ready? Let's go. Works together are easier. Jobs when everyone. This is not a good sentence. Let's build it better. First, find someone doing something. Maybe when everyone? Okay, now what does everyone do? How about works together? Great! When everyone works together, now we find the first part of the sentence. What happens when everyone works together? Yes! Things get easier. Let's add are easier. Great. Now, what is easier? That's right, jobs. Okay, that looks good. Let's read it. Jobs are easier when everyone works together. That is very true. Good job. We built a strong sentence together. Well, I need to go. There are lots of other things to build. See you later. Keep building strong sentences.
3: Maria, I think this story is very encouraging. I have felt at times when I was on sports teams as a kid that I couldn't help very much. I wasn't as good at the sport as others. But in the end, our team did well. Because we all work together.
4: That is great that you learned that. And I think for other people who maybe feel I'm not as good, or maybe I'm not as big and strong, I hope that this story encouraged you too.
3: Yeah, it is important to say yes, to be willing to help out, just like the little ones in our story, like that cat and that mouse.
4: Yes, and if you are the stronger one or maybe the better one, then you can encourage others who just started and let them know that their help helps too.
3: All right, friends, hopefully you enjoyed this story. And of course, we hope that you will join us again tomorrow. And that is right here on
5: Let's Talk in English.
4: Goodbye.

0: Hello, everyone. My name is Garrett, and today is a great day to learn something new.
1: So let's do that together, friends. My name is Anne Marie.
0: And you're watching Studio Classroom as we continue a lesson we started yesterday.
1: That's right. The title of our lesson is called Tuesdays with Maury, an old man, a young man, and life's greatest lesson. Now, this is a book.

0: book summary.
1: It is. It's a book review. We're looking at what wisdom this book has to share. And I feel like I've learned quite a bit as well. Like I mentioned yesterday, this reminds me that it's important to spend time with people that aren't quite like us, maybe people that are older or younger.
0: Yeah, that is something that is good to learn from this book. We found out that Maury was the author's college professor, and as he's reconnecting with him, he finds out that his professor is dying, and he wants to get some wisdom from him.
1: And he certainly does. He got a lot of wisdom. We talked about some of these things yesterday, and now we'll continue today. Let's get into our first reading.
2: Tuesdays with Maury, an old man, a young man, and life's greatest lesson. As Maury's health continues to decline, his lessons grow even deeper. He tells Mitch that death should not be feared, but accepted as a part of life. When people learn to face their mortality, Maury says, they also learn how to live more fully. Each Tuesday becomes a chance for Mitch to understand what it means to be human, to forgive, to give, and to love without hesitation.
3: Hi there, welcome to Language Lab, I'm Jack. 首先我们来看名词 hesitation, 意思是犹豫、迟疑。例如 Susan's brief hesitation during the interview showed she needed a moment to gather her thoughts carefully. 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
1: Sometimes it's important to talk about things that aren't very happy. Right now, we're going to talk about death.
0: Oh, that's right. We're finding out here that Maury is about to pass away because he is dying. And so as Mitch continues to visit him, he's going to learn some wisdom related to that. Let's read together.
1: As Maury's health continues to decline, his lessons grow even deeper.
0: Well, we already see a word that we need to talk about together, friends. It's that word decline. This is a slow decrease in quality or amount.
1: All right. For example, the company's profits are in decline and in need of a rescue.
0: So we see here that health can be declining. It can decline over time.
1: Yeah, it gets worse and worse. While his lessons grow even deeper, he tells Mitch that death should not be feared, but accepted as a part of life.
0: All right, this is something that is good for everyone to learn. And let's define a few of these words together, friends. First, we see this word accepted. This is agreed to or recognized as true.
1: For example, the new teammate was quickly accepted as a member of the team.
0: All right, so death should be accepted as a part of life. When something is a part of life, it's something that's normal, that happens to everyone.
1: For example, change is a part of life. We need to accept it. I feel like accepting this life lesson could mean that you're not quite so afraid of what's going to happen. You just know that it's going to happen no matter what.
0: It's a part of life. We read on here, friends, when people learn to face their mortality, Maury says, they also learn how to live more fully.
1: All right, we have another word in here that has a lot to do with life and death, your mortality. That's the fact that all living things die.
0: Yeah, and when we think about our mortality, this can make us value our time even more.
1: Absolutely. So, we need to face our mortality, Maury says. Now, each Tuesday becomes a chance for Mitch to understand what it means to be human.
0: What it means to be human. This is an interesting thing to talk about. And here we see what it means in this situation to forgive, to give, and to love without hesitation.
1: That sounds pretty nice. It's important to do those things to not just hold back, maybe because you're fearing for the future.
0: Yeah, or maybe you have a grudge or you don't want to give something away, but remembering your mortality makes you realize you don't have all the time in the world to do those things.
1: Right, you can't just keep waiting for a better day. Well, friends, we're not done yet. Right now, let's go to our next reading.
2: Tuesdays with Maury, an old man, a young man, and life's greatest lesson. One of Maury's most memorable ideas is that giving to others is the key to happiness. 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Only by sharing with others will you find happiness. Maury's warmth and courage inspire Mitch to live with more empathy and to reconnect with his own values. These moments show that wisdom often comes not from power or success, but from humility and reflection.
3: Reflection 意思是倒影、反射或是反思。譬如 The lake was so still that his reflection appeared perfectly clear on the water's glassy surface. 湖面非常平静，它的倒影在光滑的水面上清晰可见。片语 self-reflection 意思呢是自我反省。譬如 After a difficult conversation,Jason relied on self-reflection to recognize how his words affected other people. 经过一次不愉快的交谈后 ,Jason 透过自省认识到自己的言语对他人所造成的影响。动词 reflect 意思呢是反应或是反省。譬如 ,After receiving feedback, Anna took time to reflect on her decisions,hoping to understand what she could improve next time. Anna 收到回馈之后花时间反思了自己的决定希望能明白下次该如何改进。
1: Let's see what other life lessons Maury Schwartz has for us.
0: Well, we read here one of Maury's most memorable ideas is that giving to others is the key to happiness. I would have to agree with this.
1: Ooh, yes. And I would like to talk about one of those words, the word memorable.
0: Okay. If something is memorable, it means that it is easy to remember because it's special.
1: For example, the trip was truly memorable as we saw so many new things.And there's one other thing in that sentence that I think is important to know. It's like the key to something. Or maybe that little tip or trick in order to fully understand something.
0: Yeah, that's a really good point. And we see here that focusing on what you can get is a trap. This is a way a lot of us go through life. We think about what we can get or how we can get more money or more things or use people, but that's just a trap.
1: Yes, it is kind of a key to life to learn that it's not just about getting things, but that giving can bring you even more happiness.
0: Let's read on here. Only by sharing with others will you find happiness. Maury's warmth and courage inspire Mitch to live with more empathy and reconnect with his own values.
1: All right, so these life lessons from Maury really are changing the way Mitch wants to live.Speaking of live, we had a little phrase in here, the phrase live with. We're not talking about our roommates here.
0: No, we're not. We're talking to live your own life with certain qualities or attitudes.
1: For example, my mom inspires me to live with more enthusiasm.
0: Okay, to live with more enthusiasm. You could also live with more empathy.

0: Empathy, friends, is the idea of understanding how others feel.
1: For example, empathy can help you build strong relationships.
0: It definitely can. Okay, so Mitch has been inspired by Maury's talks here. He wants to live with more empathy and reconnect with his own values. I think the second part of this sentence is really interesting to me because it has the idea that Mitch already has values that are important to him and that he used to live by. But when we see that word reconnect, it tells me that maybe he has gotten away from that.
1: Right. Maybe sometimes in life you get really busy or things happen that make you forget those values and start living in a way that really is not the way that you want to live.
0: Yeah, and that can really help you to check your priorities. These moments show that wisdom often comes not from power or success, but from humility and reflection.
1: All right, that's where wisdom comes from. One of those things is humility. If you have humility, you don't think of yourself as better than others.
0: Let's use humility in a sentence. Success requires humility and hard work.
1: All right, so friends, we learned so many great things in this section, and now it's time for us to take a deep dive.
2: Hi, friends. Let's take a deep dive into the English language together. What are we looking for today? Focus on it. Picture this. You're trying to finish homework, but your phone keeps buzzing, the dog is barking, and suddenly you're wondering what clouds are made of. Sound familiar? Then someone says, hey, just focus on one thing. And boom, everything else fades away. Let's focus on this phrase today. We say focus on when we direct all our attention or effort towards something specific. That word focus started in Latin and meant fireplace, the center of the home. Now it means the center of your brain power. For example, during the test, try to focus on the questions instead of the clock. Or the photographer told everyone to focus on the bride when she walked in. Two other helpful phrases, concentrate on, feels a bit stronger, like squeezing your brain juice. For example, Maya closed her door and concentrated on studying for the math exam. Pay attention to is perfect for listening or noticing details. For example, drivers must pay attention to traffic lights to stay safe. I once tried to focus on reading while eating chips. I ended up with crumbs in the book and zero memory of the chapter. Lesson learned, one thing at a time. Thanks for diving deep with me. Stay afloat. Until next time.
1: Tuesdays with Maury, an old man, a young man, and life's greatest lesson. By the end of the book, Maury's passing is both heartbreaking and hopeful. Mitch's life is forever changed. Additionally, readers are reminded that life's greatest lessons are not found in careers or possessions, but in the simple act of loving others. Maury's message continues to touch hearts, proving that even in death, his voice still teaches people how to live.
3: Heartbreaking, 意思是令人心碎的，极为难过的。 例如, the movie's final scene was so heartbreaking that Daniel couldn't stop thinking about it afterward. 电影的最后一幕让人太心碎了，让Daniel事后一直念念不忘。Heartbreaking 通常会用来形容事情或事物带来的感受，而 heartbroken 心碎的。 则是描述人实际感受的状态。我们来看例句。 After the disappointing news about her cat, Rebecca sat silently, too heartbroken to speak for several minutes.

0: 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Emily 得知最喜欢的老师要离开学校的时候，非常的难过。这就是今天的 Language Lab. Thanks for joining and see you next time.
1: Well, friends, I think you can see where this story is going. The end of the book is somewhat bittersweet, we might say.
2: Yeah, definitely. Let's find out why that is. By the end of the book, Maury's passing is both heartbreaking and hopeful.
1: Okay, Maury's passing. Now, this is a word that we use to describe the death of someone. It just sounds not quite so direct.
2: Definitely. We could say his passing was a great loss.
1: All right. So Maury's passing is both heartbreaking and hopeful. Mitch's life is forever changed.
2: All right, his life is forever changed. That makes me think that these times that he had with his college professor really made a big impact on his life.
1: Right, he was able to reconnect with those values and start living a life that mattered much more, all because of these life lessons from someone he respected.
2: So it wasn't just Mitch's life that was changed. This book exists to help us learn some things from Maury's life as well. Readers are reminded that life's greatest lessons are not found in careers or possessions, but in the simple act of loving others.
1: All right, let's talk about a couple of those things here. First of all, careers. Your career is kind of like a series of jobs that you have in kind of the same field.
2: That's right. These are jobs that you have over a certain amount of time, and they're usually in the same category. So, for example, many people might change careers in midlife. They might be doing a certain kind of work, and then when they get to the middle of their lives, they decide they want to do something else.
1: They want to switch to a different career. So we're saying life's greatest lessons can't be found in your career and also not in your possessions.
2: Now, friends, your possessions are things that you own. The things that you have in your house or on your desk or in your bag, those are your possessions.
1: The things that you have. Here's another example with that word. He gave away many of his possessions to charity.
2: So we see here, as we look at this sentence again, life's greatest lessons are not found in careers or possessions, but in the simple act of loving others.
1: All right, and we have one more sentence here. Maury's message continues to touch hearts, proving that even in death, his voice still teaches people how to live.
2: There's a word that I want to take a look at there in this last sentence. It's that word proving. When you prove something, you show that something is true.
1: For example, she is proving her skills daily by doing a great job in her work.
2: So what is being proved here in our article? We're seeing that these things that Maury is teaching are important and we can apply them to our own lives. Even after you die, you can leave a legacy based on how you lived your life and how you treat people.
1: Right. I think that's an important lesson. We can think about how we've impacted people even when we're gone. Maybe you're not passing away, but you might move somewhere far away. Think about how you impacted people in that first place and how it made the world better.
2: A question I like to ask myself is, how will you be remembered? Not just after you pass away, but like Garrett said, maybe if you move away or change schools. When people think of you, how do they think of you? Is it good? Are you a loving person? Or do you need to work on it?
1: Right, and certainly it sounds like Maury in this book here was a very impactful person. In fact, we said he was a real person.
2: Yeah, he really was a real person, and this whole book was based on a true story. So these life lessons aren't made up, friends. These are real lessons that Maury taught to Mitch, and we can learn from as well.
1: And you know, I have heard great things about some of Mitch Albom's other books. I would definitely recommend them.
2: All right, friends. Well, we have more to talk about in just a moment. But right now, it's time for us to learn something new with today's

0: Today's usage tip.
1: Hi, I'm Rex. 今天的 usage tip 要来看 one of 加复数名词加 is that 什么什么的句型，意思是其中一个什么什么是什么什么，常用来说明多个事物的其中之一。结构上 one of 后面必须接复数名词，表示有多个选项。动词则依照主词 one 的单数形式搭配单数动词 is。 后面的 that 子句是用来补充说明这其中一个是什么，可以用来介绍主题、分析问题或阐述观点等等。来看例句。 One of the reasons I love this city is that people here are always friendly. 我喜欢这座城市的一个原因是因为这里的人总是很友善。
0: Well, friends, I've certainly learned a lot from this book summary, Tuesdays with Maury. I might have to check out the rest of the book. But for now, let's end our lesson with a talk about it question. How does Mitch change because of his time with Maury?
2: You know, I think based on our lesson today, we don't fully know. We don't fully know what Mitch's life was like after this, but I think we can guess at a few things.I think that Mitch really took to heart some of these life lessons and probably even shared some of them with others as well.
0: I think you're right about that. I'm thinking of something from the first day of our article where we talked about Mitch starting to change the way he thinks about life and how he's been chasing the wrong goals. That makes me think that maybe he was prioritizing possessions or his career over the people that he loved, and maybe that's a change that he made.
2: Yeah, he probably changed a lot about how he spent his time and his resources. And that's a great life lesson for all of us. Sometimes we need to take a moment and stop and think of how we're processing all those things.And not just be busy all the time.
0: Definitely. I think, too, about how we talked about priorities and what are we spending time on. I think my biggest takeaway here is that the focus should be on loving others. And what does that look like in our own lives?
2: Right. Sometimes you might think of spending a bit more time at work. You'll get some extra pay and move up in your career, but miss out on a really important moment with someone you love.Where you can really show compassion.
0: That's a good practical example. Well, what did you learn from this book, friends? How can you talk about that in English? That's all the time we have for today. My name is Anne-Marie.
2: And my name is Garrett. We'll see you again next time, right here on Studio Classroom.

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1: Expand your mind and enrich your world. 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
2: Good afternoon. I'm Paz Bueno with today's episode of Easy News.The Ministry of Foreign Affairs says Paraguay President Santiago Peña will visit Taiwan later this week. The ministry says the visit shows that ties between Taiwan and Paraguay remain strong despite pressure from China. Peña will lead a group of business representatives to Taiwan for a four-day visit.He will meet with President Lai Ching-te and other senior officials. Officials say the talks will focus on investment, international cooperation, and ways to strengthen relations between the two sides. The visit comes after reports that Beijing has been pressuring Paraguay to cut ties with Taiwan and recognize China instead. Taipei Mayor Jiang Wan-an says the city will launch a new round

0: of sanitation measures to deal with rat problems. The city will also introduce rodent control specialists to help residents. The move comes after many people posted online about seeing more rats in parts of Taipei. Jiang says households will be able to apply for a specialist to visit their home. The specialist will check for signs of rats and give advice on prevention and control. Officials say the specialists will help find where the rats are coming from, improve home environments, and support better pest control. U.S. President Donald Trump says the U.S. is pausing Project Freedom. The project has involved the U.S. Navy escorting ships through the Strait of Hormuz. Trump wrote on social media that the pause is because of great progress on a possible deal with Iran. Nick Harper reports from Washington.
1: A short-lived endeavor by the United States, Project Freedom, now on pause. U.S. President Donald Trump posting on social media that by mutual agreement with Iran, they had decided that due to the great progress that had been made towards a complete and final agreement, the U.S. would no longer help to escort ships through the Strait of Hormuz. The U.S. president saying that would allow time to see whether an agreement can be finalized and signed. However, the U.S. blockade on Iranian ports remains in full force and effect. Earlier, Secretary of State Marco Rubio said the blockade was crippling the Iranian economy, leading to lost revenue totaling $500 million a day. I'm Nick Harper in Washington.
0: That was the ICRT Easy News. I'm Paz Bueno.

0: Hello, everyone. My name is Garrett.
1: And I am Maria.
0: And you're watching Let's Talk in English, where today we get to finish our story.
1: And remember the title.

0: title of our story is The Giant Turnip. It is not any turnip. It is a giant one, a big, big, big one.
1: Absolutely. Let's talk about what happened in the first part.

0: Tried to pull it out with all his might. He was sweating and wiping the sweat from his face, but the turnip didn't move.
1: Right. He had said, this is the day. He was ready to pull it up and eat it in a delicious stew. After he couldn't pull it out, he asked for some help.
0: He called his wife, and she held on to him, and he held on to the turnip. But the turnip still did not move.
1: So they needed even more help. They asked their granddaughter to come out and help. They pulled and pulled one more time.
0: And did it come out? Not yet. Well, friends, before we find out the rest of our story, let's look at our find it question. The question is, who did the dog ask to help?
1: Who did the dog ask to help? Wait, the dog is asking for help? We'll have to find out what's happening in our story today.
0: That's right. Look for the answer along with us, friends. And now let us go to Jack for our keywords.
2: 小狗也加入了拔萝卜的行列，但是大萝卜还是纹风不动。于是小狗吠了一声，说道，猫咪啊，我们也需要你。The dog barked, cat, we need you too. 动词 bark 就是吠叫。猫咪伸了个懒腰，再打了个哈欠，也加入了他们。The cat stretched and yawned. 动词 yawn 就是打呵欠。猫咪又找了老鼠来帮忙，它喵喵叫着说，老鼠过来这里。Then the cat meowed, mouse, come here. 名词 mouse 就是老鼠。一只小老鼠从洞里探出头来 ，A tiny mouse peeked out of its hole. 名词 hole 就是洞。在大家的努力之下呢，大萝卜终于被拔出来了，大家欢呼了起来。Everyone cheered. 动词 cheer 就是欢呼。
3: We need more help,
4: cried the granddaughter.
3: Dog, come join us.
4: The little brown dog ran over.
5: Woof, I'll help.
4: The dog held on to the granddaughter, and the granddaughter held on to the wife. The wife held on to the farmer, and the farmer held on to the turnip. They pulled and pulled, but the turnip did not move at all. The dog barked.
5: Woof, cat, we need you too.
4: The cat stretched and yawned.
3: All right, I will help you pull.
1: So remember, they were not able to pull the turnip out of the ground. It's time now for the granddaughter to call for some help.
0: Yes, she says, we need more help. And she called the dog. She said, dog, come join us.
1: Okay, well, the little brown dog ran over. The dog says, woof.I'll help. Of course, in some stories, animals can talk.
0: Well, the dog held on to the granddaughter, and the granddaughter held on to the wife. The wife held on to the farmer, and the farmer held on to the turnip. Was that enough people and animal to pull the turnip out, Garrett?
1: Well, what do you think they did? Of course, they pulled and pulled.But the turnip did not move at all.
0: Ooh, it is a giant turnip. And friends, you know what? Here we've come to the answer for our find it question. The question was, who did the dog ask to help?
1: Okay, well, the answer to that is the dog asked the cat to help. So the dog barked. That's a noise a dog makes. Cat.We need you too.
0: Here the cat does an action. The cat stretches, so maybe it's just waking up. It's stretching its little arms and legs and yawns, which is what you do when you're tired or when you just wake up. The cat says, all right, I will help you pull.
1: Right, maybe the cat was taking a nap. It wasn't ready to do some work, but it will still help everyone.Pull on this turnip. I wonder how strong this cat is, though. The cat is stronger.

0: bigger, or sorry, smaller, and probably weaker than all the rest of them.
1: But it is still more help because now the cat is also helping the dog and everyone else pull.
0: Okay, yes. Will this be enough to pull the turnip out of the ground? Let's go to the next part.
2: The cat held on to the dog, and the dog held on to the granddaughter. The granddaughter held on to the wife, and the wife held on to the farmer. The farmer held on to the turnip. They all pulled together with all their might. But still, the turnip would not move. Then the cat meowed.
3: Mouse, come here.
2: A tiny mouse peeked out of its hole.
3: Me? I am too small. Every little bit helps,
2: said the cat.
3: Come and help us.
4: Okay,
2: said the mouse.
4: I'll help.
0: Okay, so the cat is going to help them out. So, of course, the cat comes over and holds on to the dog.
1: It does. That's how the cat helps all of them. And, of course, the cat holds on to the dog to the granddaughter to the wife, and the wife to the farmer. And, friends, I hope that by now you remember what the farmer is holding on to, the turnip.
0: Yes, the farmer holds on to the turnip, and it's time for them to pull together with all their might. They're not just pulling a little bit.
1: Yes, they're pulling with all their strength, but still the turnip would not move.
0: Okay, now what sound does a cat make, friends? That's right, a cat meows. So the cat meowed and says, Mouse, come here.
1: So the cat called a mouse for help. Earlier, Garrett thought the cat was small. Well, of course, the mouse is even smaller than the cat. A tiny mouse peeked out of its hole. So it's very, very small. And it looked out of its hole, which is the place where it lives, maybe in a wall or in the ground.
0: Right. Mice are very small. They have a long tail and eat all sorts of things. The mouse thinks it's too small. It lives in a hole, which is something it digs out and lives in.
1: Well, what did the cat say? The cat said, every little bit helps. Come and help us.
0: Okay, this is true. Every little bit helps. And friends, that helps us remember today's calendar phrase.
2: Every little bit helps.
5: Every little bit helps.
6: 能帮一点是一点。
7: This kitchen is a big mess.
8: I can wash my cup.
7: Every little bit helps.
8: I can put away the milk.
7: Every little bit helps.
8: And I can throw away this trash.
7: Every little bit helps.
8: So what will you do?
7: I will eat this cookie.
8: Hey, that's not helping.
7: It helps me. I'm hungry.
8: Hey, I want one.
2: Every little bit helps.
5: Every little bit helps.
6: 能帮一点是一点。
0: Every little bit helps. That's a great phrase to remember. Every person helping out helps us finish our task.
1: It does, including Jack. So let's go now to Jack.
9: 老鼠觉得自己太小了，恐怕帮不上忙。于是猫咪说，每一小份力量都有帮助的。Every little bit helps. 动词 help 在这里呢是不及物动词，后面不加受词，它是指有帮助、有用的意思。常见的日常用法还有 thank you, that helps a lot. 谢谢你，这真的帮了大忙。Your advice helped. 你的建议很有帮助。或是 I hope this helps.希望这对你有帮助。
1: Thanks, Jack. Well, after the cat tells the mouse that every little bit helps, the mouse said, okay, I'll help.
0: And friends,

0: Welcome back, everyone. Now, if you wanted to create a team to pull something big out of the ground, would you choose a dog, a cat, and a mouse?
1: I would choose someone big and strong to help me.
0: But we did learn that every little bit helps. Maybe all of them together can now finally pull this turnip out of the ground. Let's go to the last part of our story to find out.
2: The mouse held on to the cat, and the cat held on to the dog. The dog held on to the granddaughter, and the granddaughter held on to the wife. The wife held on to the farmer, and the farmer held on to the turnip.
3: 1, 2, 3, pull!
2: Cried the farmer. And pop! Out came the giant turnip. Everyone cheered. The farmer laughed.
3: See? Big jobs are easier when everyone works together. Even the smallest helper is important.
2: That evening, they all shared a delicious turnip stew.
0: All right, so the mouse has agreed to help them out. And now, Maria, what happens next?
1: Well, friends, I hope that you know by now what happens next. The mouse held on to the cat, and the cat held on to the dog. The dog held on to the granddaughter, and the granddaughter held on to the wife. The wife held on to the farmer, and Garrett, what did the farmer hold on to?
0: Of course, the farmer held on to hope. Well, he held on to the turnip.
1: Yes. 1, 2, 3, pull, cried the farmer. So they all pulled and pop. What sound was that, Garrett?
0: Well, it was a sound that happened when something came out of the ground. Out came the giant turnip, and everyone cheered.
1: Finally, everyone cheered, which is where you make a happy noise with your mouth. You're maybe saying, hooray, yay, when something good happens that a lot of people worked hard to make happen.
0: Right. Fans will often cheer at a sports game when their favorite team scores a point.
1: They sure will. And here they cheered when the turnip came out. And the farmer laughed. He said, see? Big jobs are easier when everyone works together.
0: Right, there was a lot of teamwork in this story. We learned that even the smallest helper is important. Now, friends, we see that word helper there. That's someone who helps. We just add an ER to the end. Let's learn some other words just like this from Jack.
4: 农夫说, 即使是最小的帮手也很重要. Even the smallest helper is important. 名词 helper 是动词 help 加 er 所组成的。很多动词的字尾呢加上 er 就形成了名词，是指做某个动作的人。如果动词的结尾已经有 e， 就只要加 r 就可以了。来看例句 ：Wendy is a great speaker. Wendy 是一位很棒的演讲者。 My teacher is very kind. 我的老师很亲切。或者是 Mira wants to be a professional dancer. Mira 想成为一位专业舞者。Thank
0: you so much, Jack. So yes, even a small helper can help. Remember that, friends, when you think that you don't have a lot of ability or strength.
1: That is a great point. And of course, that evening, they all, which is the animals and all the people, the farmer and his wife and granddaughter, they shared a delicious, delicious turnip stew.
0: Yum, yum. And friends, we are going to enjoy

0: reviewing today's keywords.
1: Here is your first keyword, bark. Bark. What are the dogs barking at?
0: Yawn. Yawn. Jim yawned and went to bed.
1: Mouse. Mouse. There's a mouse in the house.
0: Hole. Hole. What's in the hole?
1: Cheer. Cheer. The students cheered for their team. Friends, those are today's keywords. Be sure to use them today with a friend.
0: And now, let's watch this part of our story one more time.
2: We need more help,
3: cried the granddaughter.
2: Dog, come join us.
3: The little brown dog ran over.
4: Woof, I'll help.
3: The dog held on to the granddaughter, and the granddaughter held on to the wife. The wife held on to the farmer, and the farmer held on to the turnip. They pulled and pulled, but the turnip did not move at all. The dog barked.
4: Cat, we need you too.
3: The cat stretched and yawned.
5: All right, I will help you pull.
3: The cat held on to the dog, and the dog held on to the granddaughter. The granddaughter held on to the wife, and the wife held on to the farmer. The farmer held on to the turnip. They all pulled together with all their might. But still, the turnip would not move. Then the cat meowed.
5: Mouse, come here.
3: A tiny mouse peeked out of its hole.
6: Me? I am too small.
5: Every little bit helps,
3: said the cat.
5: Come and help us.
6: Okay,
3: said the mouse.
6: I'll help.
3: The mouse held on to the cat, and the cat held on to the dog. The dog held on to the granddaughter, and the granddaughter held on to the wife. The wife held on to the farmer, and the farmer held on to the turnip.
7: One, two, three, pull!
3: Cried the farmer. And pop! Out came the giant turnip. Everyone cheered. The farmer laughed.
8: See? Big jobs are easier when everyone works together. Even the smallest helper is important.
3: That evening, they all shared a delicious turnip stew.
1: Hi, friends. Welcome back
9: to Chit Chat. I'm Zach.
1: And I'm Ivy. Today, we learned about a turnip.
9: Hooray! It got pulled out of the ground. Everyone ate turnip stew.
1: Because everyone pulled together.
9: I liked the part with the mouse.
1: Me too. That little guy was a hero.
9: He grabbed a cat. That is a brave mouse. It's true. Most mice will run away from a cat.
1: I don't think that was the point of the story, but friends, have you ever worked with a team to do something?
9: Tell us all about it in English.
1: See you next time on Chit Chat.
10: Hi, friends. I'm Billy the Builder. It's time to work on a new sentence. Are you ready? Let's go. Works together are easier. Jobs when everyone. This is not a good sentence. Let's build it better. First, find someone doing something. Maybe when everyone? Okay. Now, what

0: does everyone do? How about works together? Great! When everyone works together, now we find the first part of the sentence. What happens when everyone works together? Yes, things get easier. Let's add are easier. Great. Now, what is easier? That's right, jobs. Okay, that looks good. Let's read it. Jobs are easier when everyone works together. That is very true. Good job. We built a strong sentence together. Well, I need to go. There are lots of other things to build. See you later. Keep building strong sentences.
1: Maria, I think this story is very encouraging. I have felt at times when I was on sports teams as a kid that I couldn't help very much. I wasn't as good at the sport as others, but in the end, our team did well because we all worked together.
2: That is great that you learned that. And I think for other people who maybe feel I'm not as good, or maybe I'm not as big and strong, I hope that this story encouraged you too.
1: Yeah, it is important to say yes, to be willing to help out, just like the little ones in our story, like that cat and that mouse.
2: Yes, and if you are the stronger one or maybe the better one, then you can encourage others who just started and let them know that their help helps too.
1: All right, friends, hopefully you enjoyed this story. And of course, we hope that you will join us again tomorrow. And that is right here on
2: Let's Talk in English.
1: Goodbye.

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0: Hello, listeners. Welcome to Advanced Studio Classroom. My name is Peter, and you are joining us today, Wednesday, May 6th, 2026, for our Pets article for the month of May. It is a two-day article called Lasers for Kitty. A rise in pet ownership leads to a wider variety of healthcare options. And I love the title of our article, Lasers for Kitty. I think we're going to have fun with this one. I think it's also got some interesting ideas here about pet ownership, in addition to healthcare for pets, the whole increased role that pets are playing in the lives of a lot of people nowadays. So we'll talk about that. We'll read through the article. We'll cover the English, talk about the English, give you a chance to practice your English. And when I say we, of course, I do mean myself and my co-panelist joining us for both days. Please welcome to the studio, Rhonda.
1: Hi, Peter. It's good to be here. I know that you are a lover of your pet. I'm sure you'll talk about it. So it's going to be fun to be on this panel with you today.
0: Yeah, no, I'm looking forward to this one. And it's true, I do have a pet. We have a dog. She is a rescue dog, so we're not entirely sure of the breed. She's a mixed breed, and we believe she is at least partly miniature Doberman Pinscher. The other part is Taiwan dog, but part is miniature Doberman Pinscher, or just miniature Pinscher. If you think of a Doberman Pinscher, you're thinking of a kind of a tall black dog with black pointy ears, kind of dramatic looking, kind of, you've probably seen them in movies. They're usually the bad guy's dog, or they're the guard dogs at the secret military base that the heroes have to distract or deal with in some way. That's a Doberman Pinscher. Now just take that dog

0: and make it about half as big, and you've got a miniature pincher. So they still have the same sort of fierce look, but they're so much smaller that the fierceness translates into cuteness.
1: I could not imagine you with a fierce dog, so I'm glad that you... I'll be over to visit.
0: Good, good.
1: I would have been afraid otherwise.
0: You should meet her. But Rhonda, have you ever had a pet?
1: Well, raising four children, we did have, I will call it a series of pets. We never had a dog, but my son John, who is known to many in Studio Classroom, had a cockatiel, a bird that he wanted to teach to talk. And he
0: did
1: had,
0: he teach it to talk?
1: I think it learned to say hello. It was not. Sadly, the cockatiel, John took it out on the porch. He was just a boy, about 10. He took it out on the porch. And even though it had had its wings clipped so it wouldn't fly away, a gust of wind came along. It lifted its wings and off it went.
0: Oh, dear.
1: So the cockatiel was lost. Her name was Gloria. So anyway, and I was a mother who I ran around the neighborhood saying, has anyone seen a cockatiel in their yard? So we have some pet stories. But Peter, you are the one who would really understand this article because you've taken care of your dog very well and for a long time. So I think you'll have the most insights. But I am glad to discuss this article with you.
0: Yeah, I'm glad to have you here to discuss it, Rhonda. I didn't know about the cockatiel. That's interesting. And I also did have another pet when I was closer to John's age at the time of the cockatiel. When I was about that age, we had a family dog. It was a bloodhound. That's the breed with the big, long ears. And when they put their head down to the ground to sniff something, they have all this extra skin that, like, falls down over their eyes and wrinkles and everything. Bloodhounds are the ones, we talked about the Doberman Pinschers are like the fierce guard dogs, but bloodhounds are the ones that they use to track the escaped convicts or the refugees of some sort. If you've seen a bloodhound in a movie, you've seen them tracking because they are great trackers. They can, from a simple, you know, scrap of clothing, they can... use their incredible noses to find and to lead the police or the trackers to whomever it is that they're trying to catch. So talking about healthcare options today for pets, for birds and dogs, whatever pet you might have, we will read through our article and learn some English and think a little bit more about our pets and about pet ownership in general. So with no further ado, let's go into our first reading now.
2: Lasers for Kitty. A rise in pet ownership leads to a wider variety of healthcare options. Ruffian, the champion show cat, reclined on a fur pillow, wearing tiny protective goggles to shield his eyes from the laser therapy being used to treat his inflamed joints. Veterinary physiotherapist Carrie Kilgannon hovered a laser wand over Ruffian's hips while using a dangling cat treat to bribe the supine feline into submission. After laser therapy, Kilgannon worked Ruffian's sore muscles in a specialty massage as soothing spa music created a zen-like atmosphere. There are no thermometers in butts at this veterinary experience. At Walking Paws Rehab in Boulder and Denver, Colorado, pets are treated to holistic and conventional rehabilitation services to help them recover from injuries. If pets need orthotics, prosthetics, or a wheelchair, Walking Paws Rehab can help. If they need diagnostic ultrasound or wound culture, Walking Paws has that covered. On the less conventional side, the rehab also offers acupuncture, whole-body vibration plates, underwater treadmill therapy, exercise routines, weight loss programs, and even hot stone massages.
0: Okay, so right at the beginning of our section here, we meet a champion show cat. And a champion show cat means a cat, or you could have a champion show dog as well. It means a cat or a dog that has been shown in competitions. Competitions for who's the best cat or the second best cat or dog or anything. And if a cat or a dog has won a certain number of those competitions, they are referred to as champion. It's a legitimate part of their name, at least

0: in competitive circles. And so this is no ordinary house cat. This is a champion show cat named Ruffian. I love that name, Rhonda, don't you?
1: I love that name. A ruffian is someone who's lives on the streets and gets in a lot of fights with their fish, with their fists, not with their fish.
0: Or possibly with their fish as well, depending on the temperament.
1: Okay, Peter, you ruffian.
0: I know.
1: Peter, no, it's a word we often joke around with. You're almost, you think of the word rough. So it's a funny name, a cute name for a cat that is treated with great luxury.
0: Right.
1: You don't think of the name ruffian for a fancy cat who lies on a fur pillow. You think of ruffian for a dog roaming the streets. But this is a cute name for this elegant cat.
0: Yeah, it's in deliberate, the name is in deliberate contrast to the nature of the creature that has the name, a champion show cat named Ruffian. And Ruffian is reclining on a fur pillow wearing tiny protective goggles. Reclining simply means to lie down on something, to relax, lower your body onto something. On the fur pillow wearing tiny protective goggles. Those are like glasses, basically, but usually worn not to help you see better, but just to protect your eyes, like swimmers wear goggles when they're competitive swimmers, when they're swimming or practicing to protect their eyes from getting too much chlorine from the pool in them. But Rhonda, why is Ruffian reclining and wearing the protective goggles?
1: The goggles are to shield his eyes while he gets laser therapy being used to treat his inflamed joints. Inflammation, inflamed is when a part of your body is red and swollen because it's injured or infected.
0: Right. So we don't really know what happened to Ruffian yet, but we do know that he has inflamed joints, poor cat, and is receiving laser therapy to treat those joints. And then in the next paragraph, we meet the laser therapy administrator, as it were, a person named Carrie Kilgannon. She is a veterinary physiotherapist. Oh, there's a lot of syllables. Veterinary physiotherapist. Rhonda, can you help break that down for us?
1: Sure. Veterinary means relating to the medical care of animals. A veterinarian is the doctor who takes care of animals. The physiotherapist part, of course, we know the word therapist. Physio, think physical, so treating muscle pains, joints, etc. So this is a specialized medical person, a veterinary physiotherapist. And she's hovering, excuse me, I don't know if it's she or he, I apologize, hovering, just floating over the top, not touching, but over it, hovering a wand over Ruffian's hips. And a lot else is going on there.
0: Right, yeah. To hover, just in this case, we sometimes think of a hummingbird or a perhaps a bee hovering over a flower.
1: Yes.
0: Means not really flying, but not landing either. Just sort of suspended in space, moving slightly. And that's what it's the way it's being used here is to describe the movement of this laser wand, that it is hovering over Ruffian's hips. So it's sort of moving gently back and forth, like you might with a hairdryer when you're drying. Your hair. You might say that the dryer hovered over her head as she dried her hair with it. So in this case, the wand, the laser wand, hovering over Ruffian's hips while using a dangling cat treat to bribe the supine feline into submission. Mm. I love that rhyme, supine feline.
1: Yeah.
0: But Rhonda, what does it mean?
1: Well, supine means to lay on your back. When I first learned that word, and it is a difficult word even for native speakers to learn, to remember what it means, someone said, think of spine. Mm. Take out the U, and you will remember that supine means to lay on your spine.
0: Yeah.
1: So that was helpful to me when I first learned that vocab word when I was probably a teenager. So she's holding I keep saying she. Do we know if this is a male or female doctor?
0: Yeah, I don't think Mr. or Mrs. Kilgannon's gender is specified.
1: We will say
0: doctor. As we see.
1: My apologies to our listeners. Dr. Kilgannon is dangling, holding above Ruffian this bribe. And to say supine feline is part of the fun writing in this article.
0: Yeah.
1: The cat on its back is what she's saying.
0: Right,
1: but
0: feline being another word for a cat.
1: Yeah. This is a very elegant way to describe the way this cat is lying down.
0: Right. And if it was a dog, we would say canine, the supine canine. For dogs, it has to do with the Latin scientific term for the

0: the species that is a dog or a cat. And the English form of it is feline for cats, canine for dogs. So after the laser therapy and the hovering wand, Dr. Kilgannon worked Ruffian's sore muscles in a specialty massage as soothing spa music created a zen-like atmosphere. A zen-like atmosphere, meaning an atmosphere of calm and quiet and peace, a zen. That's what's meant by a zen-like atmosphere. And so the author, like you said, having a little fun with the writing, wants to contrast this particular form of health pet care to more conventional veterinary experiences. And how does she do it, Rhonda, in that next line?
1: You're going to make me say this next line, Peter.
0: I am.
1: Well, she's saying, it's different from a veterinary experience where the doctor would just perhaps rather roughly or quickly put a thermometer in the rear end of the cat.
0: Right, or the dog to determine the temperature. And even small children, small human children, will sometimes have their temperature taken that way before they've learned to take the thermometer orally in the mouth. But I think I can speak as a former child myself. No one really enjoys this.
1: Sure.
0: Humans, cats, or dogs.
1: If we're going to talk about the medical terms, it's a rectal thermometer.
0: Rectal, yes. Thank you. We're all adults here. There is a name for it.
1: So,
0: rectal
1: yes.
0: thermometer, yes. So this is introducing the next sort of section within our section about how pets are treated at the Walking Paws Rehab in Boulder and Denver, Colorado. And pets are treated to holistic and conventional rehabilitation services to help them recover from injuries. Rhonda, what does holistic mean?
1: Well, the whole person, the body and the feeling. So this, obviously, this cat, as we've just read about, is being helped to relax and to get the physical treatment. You know, holistic has often confused me as a native speaker because it does have to do with the W-H-O-L-E mm-hmm. person. Peter, can you explain to me, this native speaker, why holistic doesn't have a W?
0: Oh, I wish I could, Rhonda. There are many things I know, but one thing I don't know is why the word holistic does not have the W on
1: yeah.
0: it. And that's because holistic medicine, holistic treatment, treats the whole mm-hmm. person. But when mm-hmm. we say the whole person, we spell whole, W-H-O-L-E. There should be a W on holistic, but there is not, just one of the many ways English is often challenging to learn, even for native speakers. But the point being that there are a more conventional rehabilitation service, a rehabilitation meaning to help someone recover or an animal recover from an injury or an illness some way to rehabilitate them. There's both holistic and conventional. Holistic, like we said, meaning treating the whole person, not just the site of the injury itself, which would be the conventional approach to injury treatment. You have a cut, you put a Band-Aid on it. A holistic treatment might be you still put a Band-Aid on it, but you also create a nice environment in which to put that Band-Aid on. You create, you treat the whole person, their emotions, and their other sort of body parts, well, not their body parts, but just a way that is not just specific to the injury site like conventional medicine. And it expands on this in the next paragraph. If pets need orthotics, prosthetics, or a wheelchair, walking paws can help. Orthotics, what is an orthotic, Rhonda?
1: Orthotic would be a device to support an injured part of the pet's body.
0: Right. And a prosthetic, orthotic would be like, think of a wheelchair. That is something that helps the body to function in some way. A prosthetic is an actual artificial limb. When you've lost an arm or a leg or even just a hand or a foot, a prosthetic means an artificially made, man-made replacement limb or hand or leg or foot or whatnot. And also, if your pet needs diagnostic ultrasound, in which sound waves are used to examine the body and determine what's wrong, or wound culture, Walking Paws also has that covered. Wound culture, when you take a little tiny sample from a wound and look at it under a microscope to determine if there's anything causing an infection in the wound itself. That's wound culture. Then in our final paragraph, it explores a bit of the less conventional

0: outside of pet treatment. They also offer acupuncture. They offer whole body vibration plates, which are just what it sounds like, plates that vibrate and apparently have a therapeutic effect on the body where they vibrate. And also, what's that next form of treatment, Rhonda?
1: Well, underwater treadmill therapy. A treadmill is that big piece of exercise equipment that you can run on while staying in one place. So an underwater treadmill therapy would be really good for your joints, the pet's yes. joints. Exercise routines, weight loss programs. Pets can get overweight, and hot stone massages. Now, I would like one of those. That where they put the hot stones on your back.
0: Right, exactly. Yeah. Not dangerously hot, of course, right, but hot enough right. to relax you and then to make you more receptive for the massage. Well, that's the kind of treatment that you can get for your pet at Walking Paws Rehab. But now let's, for our second section, take in a bit of the bigger picture here about the rise in pet popularity. Let's go into our second reading now.
2: Pet popularity. I was unsure if this concept of starting a practice focusing on diagnosing injuries and pain management and physical therapy and thinking about the patient as a whole, combining traditional medicine with holistic, was going to work out, said Danielle Nguyen, owner of Walking Paws Rehab. I was unsure if it was going to be a flop. It wasn't. It took off. Wynn's practice, which opened in Boulder in 2016, has grown to 12 doctors with a new Denver location. The growth aligns with Americans' ever-increasing financial devotion to their animal companions. In 2013, Americans spent about $57.8 billion on pet expenditures, according to the U.S. Bureau of Labor Statistics, BLS. By the end of 2021, that figure rose to $102.8 billion, a 78% increase in 8 years, according to the most recent BLS data. Consumers spent more on pet-related purchases than recreational reading materials, $15.2 billion, alcohol, $73.8 billion, and women's clothing, $87.9 billion. In 2020, during the financial turmoil of the pandemic, all other entertainment spending fell 7.8%. Total expenditures declined by 2.7%. Meanwhile, pet expenditures grew 1.3%.
0: Okay, so at the beginning of our second section here, we meet Daniel Nguyen, the owner of Walking Paws Rehab, and he talks a bit about his uncertainty when he first began the rehab, whether there would be a market, whether there would be interest in having less conventional forms of pet healthcare available to people. The way he describes it there in that first paragraph, combining traditional medicine with holistic. Now, by traditional medicine there, he means conventional medicine. I know that in our Asian context, traditional medicine has a different meaning, but in the way Nguyen is using the term here, he means more conventional medicine, like we were talking about earlier, rather than holistic medicine. He wasn't sure if this was going to work, if this was a viable economic idea. He wasn't sure if it was, as he says, going to be a flop, but it wasn't a flop. It took off. A flop, as you can probably tell, is something that doesn't work, something that fails rather than succeeds, but his succeeded. And he opened another practice in Boulder in 2016, which now has 12 doctors. Now, Rhonda, in the second half of our section here, it tells us that the growth of Walking Paws Rehab also connects to something else. What is that?
1: To Americans' increasing, ever-increasing, always getting bigger financial devotion to their animal companions. We often say, I'm devoted to my pet. I'm devoted to someone special. This is an interesting use of devotion, financial devotion.
0: Yes.
1: Using money, you know, especially using money out of the love for your pet.
0: Right, right. And it's a kind of winking

0: use of the term by the author there. Usually we talk about devotion. We're talking about just the emotions or the feelings. The author is saying here their financial devotion, but that is a way of showing our devotion, certainly, is by spending money.
1: Yes, and it goes on to give a lot of statistics. That whole next paragraph is numbers, the next two paragraphs. And the basic takeaway from those next two paragraphs is that people at times we're spending less on clothes, reading materials, etc. And there it says recreational reading materials. So people were spending less on books you'd read for fun, less on alcohol or women's clothing, and comparatively more on their pets.
0: Yeah, that was a really eye-opening bit of statistics for me personally. I had no idea that pets were quite that popular. As we see there, Americans spend about, in 2013, Americans spent about $57.8 billion on pet expenditures, just a long word that means pet expenses, according to the U.S. Bureau of Labor Statistics. And by the end of 2021, that figure rose to $102.8 billion,
1: wow.
0: A 78% increase in 8 years. So, I mean, it's quite something, really, to think of people spending over $50 billion on pets in the first place. But the idea that just during that 8 year period, the figure nearly doubled. And so clearly this time, the 21st century, is a time when pet ownership and pet devotion seems to be increasing, at least in the United States of America. And Rhonda also pointed out in that next paragraph how people are spending more on pet-related purchases. This is not all healthcare necessarily, like what they're doing at Walking Paws Rehab, but something to do with pet, like buying pet food, buying pet toys, maybe pet housing in some way if the owner needs to be away for a few days, something like that. Pet-related purchases in general totaled to more than recreational reading materials, alcohol, and women's clothing. And then finally, in our last section, we read that in 2020, well, Rhonda, what happened in 2020?
1: The pandemic, and during the financial turmoil, the confusion of the pandemic, all other entertainment spending went down. It fell 7.8%. Total spending, expenditures by Americans here, declined by 2.7%. But at the same time, meanwhile, pet expenditures grew. 1.3% doesn't sound like a lot, maybe, but everything else Americans were spending less on during the pandemic.
0: Right. The idea that while spending on everything was going down slightly by 2.7%, nevertheless, pet expenses went against that trend. They went against the current, as we might say, and they actually grew 1.3%. And this is, again, during the financial turmoil of the pandemic when, you know, we all didn't know what was going on and we're all being a little more careful with our money. Nevertheless, even then, pet expenditures, people spending money on pets grew by 1.3%. That is quite a thought. But it is a thought that we will have to leave you to ponder until tomorrow when we will join you again, we hope, and you will join us for day two of our pets article. And we'll talk more about less conventional forms of pet healthcare and the rise of pets in the lives of at least middle-class and upper-class Americans, as well as working class, I imagine. But for today, we must bid you adieu. I'm Peter.
1: I'm Rhonda.
0: Saying bye-bye.
1: Bye-bye.
2: 如果您对 Advanced 鸿蒙会英语有任何建议, 欢迎您来电。 服务专线, 台北总社, 02-2533-9123, 02-2533-9123.